0: with bad luck and terrible timing. From APM, American Public Media, this is Performance Today. I'm Valerie Kaler. When the Nazis invaded his homeland of Poland, Weinberg escaped by fleeing to the Soviet Union behind the Iron Curtain. The politics of that era stifled the exchange of ideas and of music, so no one in the West knew of Weinberg's music for something like half a century. And then in the 1990s, just as he was starting to get a little traction, he died. He never got to see the revival of his music. I'm so glad to share some of it with you today. A cello fantasia by Weinberg on the way this hour.
1: Before we hear those twins play Mendelssohn, here's a pair of musicians who are not twins, not siblings, but still connected through the music of Pablo de Sarasate, pianist Marcus Hadula and violinist Tinhua Yang,

Reverie by Pablo de Sarasate. That was violinist Tianhua Yang joining pianist Marcus Hadula. Thanks for joining me. I'm Aaron Kane, and no matter how good you think this next short piece of music is, you pretty much have to call it a masterpiece. A rondo by French Baroque composer Jean-Joseph Mouret. When you hear it, I will be willing to bet that you are picturing a library and a cozy armchair, because Masterpiece Theater chose it for their opening theme music.

Rolf Smedvig playing trumpet there, with Michael Murray playing organ. That was The Rondo by Jean-Joseph Mouret. Just off the coast of the French town of Dordogne lies a submerged town, according to legend anyway, the sunken city of Ys. It is the French answer to the ancient tale of the lost city of Atlantis, and that legend has made its way into French music a few times. Debussy imagined its church bells still ringing underwater. And Édouard Lalot wrote a whole opera about the city before it met its watery fate. Here is the overture to The King of Ys by Lalot.

The overture to The King of East, the opera by Édouard Lalot, performed there by the Bordeaux Aquitaine Orchestra, conducted by Roberto Benzi. Music shared by two pairs of twins coming up. Pair number one plays Mendelssohn's Concerto for Two Pianos in a minute.

I'm Aaron Kane. It's great to be with you. I am not saying that twin sisters Guer and Suher Pekinel were both destined to be virtuoso pianists, but let's talk for just a moment about their names. In their native language, Turkish, Guer means precious stone. Suher means flowing water. And Pekinel means strong hand. Here are Guer and Suher Pekinel with the Philharmonia Orchestra. Here's the Concerto for Two Pianos by Felix Mendelssohn.

Neville Mariner conducted the Philharmonia Orchestra in music of Felix Mendelssohn, the Concerto for Two Pianos, played there by twin sisters Guher and Suher Pekkinen. Music from another pair of twin sisters coming up in about a minute.

Duo Similia was formed in 1998 by identical twin sisters Nadia and Annie LaBrie. Nadia plays the flute and Annie is the guitarist. Here is a brasseuse played by Duo Similia.

0: The Berceuse from Jocelyn, the opera by Benjamin Godard, played there by Juho Similia.
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3: Sunny and warm all week, highs in the low to mid 80s, isolated showers, low to mid 70s this weekend. 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
0: Harold Severud got a lot of his musical inspiration from nature and from the folk music of his native Norway. I think you'll hear both of those influences in his Rondo Amoroso.

Rondo Amoroso by Norwegian composer Harald Sæverud. That was the Royal Philharmonic Orchestra, conducted by Per Dreyer. I'm Aaron Kane. Thanks for sharing some music with me. Garmoshka is the Russian word for the traditional button accordion, and it's all buttons, too. Some accordions have piano-style keys on one side to play the melody and rows of buttons on the other side for playing chords, but this one is buttons and nothing but. Garmoshka is also the name the composer Lyova gave to this music.

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2: Mussorgsky, Borodin, Cui, Balakirev, and Rimsky-Korsakov, the five Russian composers known as The Five. Well, The Five sometimes had a sixth Russian composer in their sights, Tchaikovsky. They were not always happy with him. They thought his music wasn't as nationalistic as it should be, not enough Russian folk melodies, too Western. But this symphony by Tchaikovsky, this one, they liked. Maybe his happiest, definitely the shortest, and traditional melodies abound in the Symphony No. 2 by Tchaikovsky, played here by the Berlin Philharmonic.

0: Tchaikovsky made use of quite a few folk songs from Ukraine for that symphony that he first started working on while he was in Ukraine. And that last movement even includes a folk song from Ukraine called The Crane, the Symphony No. 2 by Tchaikovsky, played there by the Berlin Philharmonic, conducted by Herbert von Karajan.
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0: The woman who wrote this music downplayed the importance of imagination and inspiration, which seems an odd thing for a composer to do. She once said, "Composing is like sculpting a stone. The house will fall down if it were to be built without principles." Her name was Grzyna Batsevich, and this is a wind quintet she composed, played by the Krakow Golden Quintet.

0: members of the Krakow Golden Quintet with that pretty playful wind quintet there by a Polish composer who took composition very seriously, Grażyna Batsiewicz.
1: A Pulitzer Prize-winning author and a man released from prison after 3 decades for a murder he says he didn't commit. We catch up on the story of Bone Valley on the next First Coast Connect.
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3: Sunny and warm all week, highs in the low to mid 80s, isolated showers, low to mid 70s this weekend. 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
0: Music by a composer who lived about 100 years after the Chevalier de Saint-Georges, and as far as I know, he wasn't much of a swordsman, Claude Debussy.

In about 15 minutes, you'll hear him playing a piano concerto by Ricardo Castro. That was Jorge Federico Osorio playing music of Claude Debussy, Moonlit Terrace from Book 2 of Preludes. I'm Aaron Kane. Great to be with you. Think of the waltzes you know, and who wrote them. I'm betting the name Strauss comes to mind pretty quickly, and you can't miss, really, Johann, his sons, even Richard Strauss. Waltz equals Vienna equals Strauss. But there's a good chance the name Tchaikovsky popped up pretty quickly, too. The Russian Romantic composers knew their way around a dance floor, too. Alexander Glazunov was no exception. Here is his Concert Waltz No. 2.

The Moscow Symphony Orchestra, conducted by Igor Golovshin, with the Concert Waltz No. 2 by Alexander Glazunov. The Catalyst Quartet began its Uncovered project in 2018 with the goal of unearthing, performing, and recording the music of historical black composers, and the group recently came out with the fourth and final volume in the series, this time focused on the 18-string quartets of 18th-century composer Joseph Bologne, the Chevalier de Saint-Georges. Here is his fourth concertante string quartet, performed by the Catalyst Quartet.

0: The Concertante Quartet No. 4 by the Chevalier de Saint-Georges, played there by the Catalyst Quartet.
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2: 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In 1959, Alfred Hitchcock, the master of suspense, gave us North by Northwest, a glamorous, ingenious thriller starring Cary Grant as an innocent man caught in a deadly case of mistaken identity. A mysterious woman, a dangerous conspiracy, and a chase that became one of the most famous sequences in movie history. 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
0: Ricardo Castro was born in northern Mexico, and his parents signed him up for piano lessons when he was 6 years old. 12 years later, he was fresh out of the National Conservatory in Mexico City and giving concerts all over North America. After that, he traveled to Europe and studied there. And it's interesting, Ricardo Castro had to travel to Europe to get a chance to study with the world-famous Venezuelan pianist, Teresa Carreño. Here is the piano concerto by Ricardo Castro. Jorge Federico Osorio, the pianist here, with the Minería Symphony Orchestra.

0: The Piano Concerto by Ricardo Castro. That was Jorge Federico Osorio playing piano there with the Minería Symphony Orchestra, conducted by Carlos Miguel Prieto.
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0: Jazz can be a bit scary for classically trained musicians because a lot of jazz is not notated. The improvising, the rhythms, it's in the body, not on the page. Gabriella Lena Frank wrote this music partly to make jazzy moments more comfortable and intuitive for musicians who might not have a lot of experience with it, and to make it a fun experience too, of course. Manhattan Serenades by Gabriella Lena Frank, played by Ensemble for These Times.

0: definitely jazzy enough for the town from which that music takes its name. Manhattan Serenades by Gabriella Lena Frank, played there by Ensemble for These Times.
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3: Sunny and warm all week, highs in the low to mid 80s, isolated showers, low to mid 70s this weekend. 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
0: Here's John Williams, the guitarist, John C. Williams, performing some music he wrote called Notes in the Margin.

guitarist and composer John C. Williams playing something he wrote called Notes in the Margin. I'm Aaron Kane. Great to be with you. Maurice Ravel himself had some words of advice about one of his most famous pieces of music. Don't focus on the word dead. He wanted to invoke the dance, the stately pavane, that princess could have danced. But Ravel is the one who came up with the title, Pavane for a Dead Princess, played here by the Academy of St. Martin in the Fields.

0: Dr. Joe Serpin, host of WJCT's What's Health Got to Do With It, for an advanced screening of the film Under the Lights and a conversation with filmmaker Miles Levin. 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
3: Right now, it's time for a masterclass in how much you can get from a change of scenery. These four interludes by Benjamin Britten are just that, music for scene changes in his opera Peter Grimes, but they do so much more than kill time to cover a change in location. They really let you in on the unsettled thoughts and feelings the opera's characters are experiencing. Here is the Minnesota Orchestra, conducted by Neville Mariner.

Four Sea Interludes from Peter Grimes by Benjamin Britten. That was the Minnesota Orchestra, conducted by Neville Mariner. Australian composer Linda Kuvaris started her life in music with piano lessons, as many do, but that's where the similarities stop. Next thing you know, Kuvaris is playing keyboards and electric violin in post-punk rock bands. She says she strives to incorporate all sorts of things in her music, from the funny to the tragic to the mundane, to the deeply philosophical. For this music, Linda Kuvaris was inspired by the Virginia Woolf novel, To the Lighthouse. It's played here by Lyrebird Brass.

0: Inspired by the novel by Virginia Woolf, To the Lighthouse by Linda Kuvaris, played there by Lyrebird Brass.
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0: Pelléas and Mélisande, the play by Belgian playwright Maurice Maeterlinck, has captivated a number of composers, especially those living and working around the time the play was first performed, in the 1890s. Finnish composer Jean Sibelius was one of those who wrote music to accompany this tale of forbidden love. He wrote incidental music for a production of the play in 1905 and later created this 9-movement suite for orchestra, which has since become one of his most popular concert works. Pelléas and Mélisande by Sibelius, played here by the Israel Philharmonic Orchestra.

0: The Peleas and Melisande Suite by Jean Sibelius. Zubin Mehta conducted the Israel Philharmonic Orchestra.
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9: Sunny and warm all week, highs in the low to mid 80s, isolated showers, low to mid 70s this weekend. 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

Pianist Konstantin Scherbakov with In the Flower Garden from Twilight Thoughts by Leopold Godowsky. I'm Aaron Kane. It's great to be with you. This string quartet by Beethoven is nicknamed the Harp Quartet, and like so many nicknames in music, this one was the work of the publisher, not Beethoven himself. But the harp nickname refers to the pizzicato sections in the first movement, where alternating pairs in the string quartet pluck notes in arpeggios, and it does sound more than a little bit like the plucking of a harp's strings. The strings are plucked and bowed here by the Alexander String Quartet.

0: members of the Alexander String Quartet playing the String Quartet No. 10, the Harp Quartet by Beethoven.
1: In 1959, Alfred Hitchcock, the master of suspense, gave us North by Northwest, a glamorous, ingenious thriller starring Cary Grant as an innocent man caught in a deadly case of mistaken identity. 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

For the rest of this hour, we've got the chance to hear music of Australian composer Peter Sculthorpe. Now, some composers only want to be called composers from some country or other. They don't like that so much. They feel their music is the country they're from. But Peter Sculthorpe probably would have insisted he be called an Australian composer, because that land, its history, and its people were a big part of his music. He was especially interested in incorporating Aboriginal Australian music into the Western classical tradition. And here is his interpretation of a very traditional bit of classical music, the Passacaglia.

Little Pasakaya by Peter Sculthorpe, played there by pianist Ananda Sukarlan. Peter Sculthorpe created this next piece of music out of concern for the northern coastline of his home country, what Australians call the top end, and what Peter Sculthorpe called an earthly paradise in danger of being destroyed. This is Cello Dreaming by Peter Sculthorpe. Cellist Emma Jane Murphy joins the Australian Chamber Orchestra, conducted by Richard Tognetti.

0: Cello Dreaming by Australian composer Peter Sculthorpe. That was cellist Emma Jane Murphy with the Australian Chamber Orchestra, conducted by Richard Tognetti.
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3: Sunny and warm all week, highs in the low to mid 80s, isolated showers, low to mid 70s this weekend. 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
7: It's kind of hard to imagine what would have come of Rachmaninoff if that tragic childhood took him in another direction. Coming up, we're going to hear a piano trio by Rachmaninoff. Certainly something that he wrote with the inspiration of that strict piano teacher. It's coming up in about 45 minutes. Here's a symphony by Muzio Clementi. It's Symphony No. 1, performed by the Philharmonia Orchestra.

0: Symphony No. 1 by Muzio Clementi, a composer who had a big fan in Beethoven. Beethoven held Clementi in high regard. He often played his music in concert and recommended his pieces to others. That was conductor Francesco Davalos and the Philharmonia Orchestra on Music Through the Night. I'm Jalene Kahn. How you doing tonight? I hope all is well in your neck of the woods. Thanks a lot for being here with me to enjoy classical music.
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Gilles Knope conducted the Württemberg Philharmonic with Sageflower by Vincent Dandy. Sergei Rachmaninoff had a really difficult childhood. His sister died, and then his parents separated. And shortly after that, he failed out of most of his classes. So he was eventually enrolled in a school with a very strict piano teacher, and that discipline proved to be a blessing and probably helped Rachmaninoff to go on to be Rachmaninoff. Here's Piano Trio No. 1 called Elegiac.

0: pianist Long Long and friends playing Piano Trio No. 1 called Elegiac by Rachmaninoff.
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3: Sunny and warm all week, highs in the low to mid 80s, isolated showers, low to mid 70s this weekend. 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
0: Buzz of a golden brown honeybee sucking its lunch. The air is warm and perfectly still at times, and then other moments a soft breeze rolls through and stirs up those sweet scents. Take some time for yourself and lollygag around a summer garden with this piece of music by Frederick Delius.

0: His own garden was inspiration when he wrote In a Summer Garden by Frederick Delius. Andrew Davis conducted the BBC Symphony Orchestra on Music Through the Night. I'm Jalene Kahn. It's really great to have your company. I hope you're doing well. And if things are a little tough tonight, I hope that music like that can help to turn things around for you just a little bit, if even for a few moments. Thanks a lot for being here.
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0: Angèle Dubois has said that the music of Philip Glass has always fascinated her, fed her, and made her grow intellectually and musically. This is an arrangement of music by Philip Glass done by Angèle Dubois. She'll perform with La Pietà, the second movement from Philip Glass's Bent Suite.

The second movement from Bent Suite by Philip Glass. That's an arrangement done by Angèle Dubois, who played violin and conducted La Pietà. When Antonín Dvořák was working on this, his seventh symphony, his publisher said he was not going to publish it unless Dvořák coughed up the piano duet version first. So Dvořák took a second to write out some music that you probably know if you're a Dvorak fan, his Slavonic dances, and then got back to writing Symphony No. 7.

0: That's the only symphony that Dvorak wrote under commission. It premiered in London in the spring of 1885. Symphony No. 7 by Dvorak. Neville Marriner conducted the Minnesota Orchestra.
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2: Sunny and warm all week, highs in the low to mid 80s, isolated showers, low to mid 70s this weekend. 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
0: George Friedrich Handel's Concerto Grosso No. 7 is performed here by the Academy of St. Martin in the Fields with conductor Iona Brown.

Iona Brown conducting the Academy of St. Martin in the Fields with Handel's Concerto Grosso No. 7 on Music Through the Night. Sometimes a project can start in one place and end up in a completely different spot than you thought you were going to. Well, this music is actually the last movement from a clarinet quintet by Paul Benheim, and it sort of branched off and took on a life of its own. Pastorale Verrie, performed by the St. Petersburg Symphony Orchestra with clarinetist David Drosinos.

0: Pastoral Verie by Paul Benheim. Vladimir Lan conducted the St. Petersburg Symphony Orchestra and clarinetist David Drosinos on Music Through the Night. I'm Jalene Kahn. I'm really glad to have your company as we enjoy classical music. Thanks a lot for being here.
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0: Pianist Hiroko Ishimoto grew up in Japan, and as a little girl, she felt like she couldn't really speak up, although her father really encouraged her to kind of go against the grain. Ishimoto has lived in Budapest for about 20 years, where she feels like she has the freedom to be herself. And a few years ago, she was inspired by female composers whose music had been neglected or forgotten, and she released an album called Pioneers, with music by women from the 18th century to today. Here's Ishimoto playing a piece by Agatha Grondahl.

Humoresque by Agatha Grondahl, performed by Hiroko Ishimoto on Music Through the Night. Here's a cello concerto by a composer who was also a cello virtuoso himself, Cello Concerto No. 9 by Luigi Boccherini, performed by cellist Jian Wang and Camerata Salzburg.

0: Cello Concerto No. 9 by Luigi Boccherini. We heard Camerata Salzburg with cellist Jian Wang. I'm Jalene Kahn, and it's great to have you here. If you're ever wondering about a piece of music that you've heard, you can find out more with our on-air playlist. 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
3: Sunny and warm all week, highs in the low to mid 80s, isolated showers, low to mid 70s this weekend. 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
0: You can find that program in our archive at yourclassical.org. Here's one of the many film scores done by Joe in the past 40 years. From the 2004 movie Howl's Moving Castle, this is the Symphonic Variation.

symphonic variation from the film score for Howl's Moving Castle. Joe Hisaishi wrote that music, and he conducted the Royal Philharmonic Orchestra on that recording. What you see in your garden just depends on the season. And this season, for many, is a season of death and decay, which can be beautiful in its own right. This piece of music paints a picture of a garden as it goes through all the seasons. Autumn is summed up by the oboe. We'll hear the clarinet take us through winter. The violin emerges for spring, and the cellos sing in the summer.

0: Music for a Garden by Joaquin Rodrigo, which takes us on the journey of a garden as it goes through all four seasons. Enrique Batiz conducted the London Symphony Orchestra on Music Through the Night. Some choral music is coming up in just a minute. I hope you'll stick around for that.
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1: Pulitzer Prize-winning author and a man released from prison after 3 decades for a murder he says he didn't commit. We catch up on the story of Bone Valley on the next First Coast Connect.

Jeremy Summerlee conducted the Oxford Camerata with Hope in All Things by Thomas Tallis. Hear more choral music on our choral stream. 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How about some Brahms? Here's his violin sonata number 2.

0: Violin Sonata No. 2 by Johannes Brahms. That was violinist Christian Tetzlaff and pianist Lars Voigt. I hope you're doing well tonight and enjoying the music. Whatever you're trying to get from listening tonight, I hope it's coming your way. I'm Jalene Kahn. Thanks a lot for being here.
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9: Sunny and warm all week, highs in the low to mid 80s, isolated showers, low to mid 70s this weekend. 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

the Tokyo Metropolitan Symphony Orchestra with the Andante from Music for Symphony Orchestra by Yasushi Akutagawa on Music Through the Night. I'm Jillian Kahn, and I hope you're doing well. Thanks for joining me. I'm a really good person to travel with. I'm low maintenance. I can pivot when plans change. So if you're looking for a travel buddy, why don't you and I head to Italy? We're going to hear a couple pieces of music that will take us to Italy, starting with music by Richard Strauss. From his piece Aus Italien, this is the movement On the Beach at Sorrento.

On the Beach at Sorrento, from Aus Italien, or From Italy by Richard Strauss. That was inspired by a trip to Italy that a young Strauss took, and creating music that sounded like nature was a new challenge for him at the time. We're going to stay in Italy and hear music by Teresa Carreño. This is the movement Venice, from her Italian Sketches.

0: pianist Clara Rodriguez with the movement Venice from Italian Sketches by Teresa Carreño. That'll wrap up our time in Italy. I'm telling you, I'm a great travel buddy. I really love traveling by myself. That's one of my favorite things to do. But I know when you find the right person that can travel with you, it makes all the difference in the world. So thanks for going on that little trip with me. Coming up in just a minute, we're going to hear about the preparation that goes into getting ready for a live performances from the point of view of trumpeter Rolf Smedvig. Stick around for that in just a minute.
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0: Musicians often practice for hours and hours a day. For Rolf Smedvig, he says it's about 5 to 6 hours for him on a normal day, sometimes more when he's getting ready for a concert. When you're getting ready for a live performance, there's so much work that goes into it. Of course, you have to practice your part, but then practice with the rest of the ensemble. And Rolf Smedvig says there's another part of preparation that you might not think of. You have to watch what you eat. He got this advice really early on. If you eat hot soup, you might burn your tongue or have a certain taste in your mouth if you eat something really flavorful. And no amount of toothpaste can help you when it's time for the performance. Smedvig says it sounds kind of silly, but it's true. Trumpeter Rolf Smedvig and the Scottish Chamber Orchestra, with their clean mouths, playing a trumpet concerto by Johann Hommel.

0: A trumpet concerto by Johann Hommel. Jack Jalin conducted the Scottish Chamber Orchestra. The soloist was Rolf Smedvig on Music Through the Night.
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0: A Sinfonia by Marianne Martinez. Joanne Folletta conducted the Women's Philharmonic on Music Through the Night.
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4: Sunny and warm all week, highs in the low to mid-80s, isolated showers, low to mid-70s this weekend. 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
5: A Pulitzer Prize-winning author and a man released from prison after 3 decades for a murder he says he didn't commit. We catch up on the story of Bone Valley on the next First Coast Connect.
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pianist Benjamin Loeb with The Chrysanthemum by Scott Joplin. It's really great to have your company. I'm Jalene Kahn. Hope you're doing well. Some of the earliest music written by Rossini is coming up in the next hour. We'll also hear a harp concerto from a modern musician named Elizabeth Heinen. Get to know her in about 15 minutes. Here's some solo guitar music by Joaquin Turina, performed by guitarist Manuel Barrueco.

Sevillana by Joaquin Turina, performed by guitarist Manuel Barrueco. You can hear more performances like that anytime you want. We have a stream dedicated to performances by the classical guitar. Listen anytime to that stream or one of our others. We've got about a dozen to choose from at yourclassical.org. 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

0: It's called The Buccaneer Prelude by Cesar Cui, performed by the Czechoslovak Radio Symphony Orchestra, conducted by Robert Stankowski. Get to know modern harpist Elizabeth Heinen with a performance coming up in just a minute.
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0: When she was 10 years old, Elizabeth Heinen was captivated by the harp when she saw a live performance of the Nutcracker Ballet. Today, she's a successful soloist and the principal harpist with the Philadelphia Orchestra. When she tells

people that she's a harpist, most of them say, wow, how beautiful, or how rare. But some people even say to her, what a big instrument. Don't you wish you played the harp? But no, Heinen says that the harp is an independent, strong, and alluring instrument. Her favorite. Here she plays with the Bulgarian National Radio Orchestra, a harp concerto by Johann Albrechtsberger.

0: Harp Concerto by Johann Albrechtsberger, performed by the Bulgarian National Radio Orchestra with harpist Elizabeth Heinen, who says that her desire is to use her harp to empower young people from every dimension in life. She says music education and performance provides a foundation for lifelong success, not just if you follow that instrument into a career in music, but it enhances your life no matter what your professional field. Some of the earliest music written by Rossini is coming up for you in about a minute.
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0: Rossini wrote a few sonatas when he was a preteen, and that was one of them, Sonata No. 5, performed by Camerata Bern with conductor Thomas Fury. Hope you've enjoyed the performances. It's always nice to enjoy them with you. I'm Jalene Kahn. Thanks a lot for being here.
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4: Or dry weather this afternoon here in Northeast Florida. Temperatures reach the upper 80s to lower 90s inland, mid 80s at the beaches. 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
1: In 1959, Alfred Hitchcock, the master of suspense, gave us North by Northwest, a glamorous, ingenious thriller starring Cary Grant as an innocent man caught in a deadly case of mistaken identity. A mysterious woman, a dangerous conspiracy, and a chase that became one of the most famous sequences in movie history. 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
2: The premiere of Antonín Dvořák's Violin Concerto was given in Prague by the Czech violinist František Ondráček, with the National Theater Orchestra led by a Czech conductor named Moritz Anger, an old friend of Dvořák's and his one-time roommate. The concerto was commissioned by the distinguished violinist Josef Joachim, an old friend and collaborator of the German composer Johannes Brahms. Brahms had sent Joachim two of Dvořák's chamber works for strings. Joachim expressed enthusiasm for these pieces and urged Dvořák to write a concerto for him. So far, so good. Dvořák had a finished score by December 1879, but Joachim had what we'd now call some issues with the score. And by the time Dvořák was finishing the last revisions, 3 years had elapsed with no talk of a premiere. Dvořák realized Joachim was unlikely to ever premiere the new concerto. So instead, Dvořák offered it to Ondráček, a young virtuoso who eagerly championed it in Prague and abroad. You should note that Josef Joachim finally did perform Dvořák's violin concerto in Berlin in 1894, some 15 years after he'd commissioned it. Composer's Datebook is produced by APM, American Public Media, in collaboration with the American Composers Forum, reminding you that all music was once new.

Perfectly titled song, that vibe, Waltzing on a Sunbeam, written by Florence Price, and that was Michael Clark. I'm Kevin O'Connor. We're at yourclassical.org. Good morning. It is Wednesday, October 14th, on this day in history. 1322, Robert the Bruce of Scotland defeated King Edward II of England at the Battle of Old Byland, forcing Edward to accept Scotland's independence. 1774, it was the first Continental Congress making a declaration of colonial rights in Philadelphia. And George Eastman in 1884 patented a paper strip photographic film. Here's Estrellita, My Little Star, Manuel Ponce. And let's see here, who is this? This is Michael Stern conducting the Orchestra of St. Luke's with Joshua Bell, the violinist.

Estrellita, Manuel Ponce, that was Michael Stern conducting the Orchestra of St. Luke's, Joshua Bell, the violinist. Here's a work by Edvard Grieg, like much of his music, rooted in folk and folk dance, a piece based on traditional halling, which is an athletic, very athletic Norwegian folk dance where dancers often try to kick a hat off a stick held high in the air. The main material, the melody, especially drawn from a collection of traditional Norwegian folk songs compiled by the organist and folk collector Ludvig Mathias Lindemann.

0: very well-known tune. That's all I'll say. You'll recognize it right out of the box, probably. And In Spring, an overture from Carl Goldmark.
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The melody of that, no question about it, most famous work of Jeremiah Clark, used 8 ways till Sunday in modern times, in commercials, music samples, the Prince of Denmark's March, José Cerebrer, and the Bournemouth Symphony Orchestra. Kevin O'Connor is my name. Very pleased to have you here on this Wednesday midweek morning edition of the program. Some late romantic orchestral work next, composed by Carl Goldmark in 1888. It's In Spring Overture and the Budapest Philharmonic Orchestra.

András Korodi conducted the Budapest Philharmonic Orchestra In Spring Overture, written by Carl Goldmark. This piece, most pianists know, is actually quite a bit tougher than it sounds to play, talking about the famous of all piano sonatas, Beethoven's 14th, The Moonlight. Beethoven became annoyed at the immense popularity it gathered. He once told composer Carl Czerny, "Everybody's always talking about the C-sharp minor sonata. Surely I've written better things." As for the nickname, well, I just got it from those fans and many, many worshipers and players who like the kind of fantasia mood set by Beethoven, reminding them, of course, of the Moonlight. Piano Sonata number 14, Moonlight, third movement, here with Alessio Bax.

0: Piano Sonata number 14, Moonlight. That was the third movement by Beethoven. Alessio Bax was the pianist. We'll have something, a nice little dance from Franz Lehár coming up, and a Canadian folk song suite for our friends to the north.
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Zigeuner Liebe, written by Franz Lehár. That was Willy Boskovsky conducting the Vienna Johann Strauss Orchestra, set at the estate of a Romanian landowner. An engagement party, a romance, and festivity, all part of that program. I'm Kevin O'Connor. This is a Canadian folk song suite. It was composed by Morley Calvert, and it's the Hannaford Street Silver Band.

0: Stephen Chanette conducted the Hannaford Street Silver Band Canadian Folk Song Suite, composed by Morley Calvert.
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3: Or dry weather this afternoon here in Northeast Florida. Temperatures reach the upper 80s to lower 90s inland, mid 80s at the beaches. 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

And that was Concierto en Flamenco, Alegrías de Cádiz. Federico Torroba composed it. Manuel Coves conducted the Malaga Philharmonic Orchestra, and Pepe Romero was the guitar soloist. Today, good morning, it's October 14th, and on this day in 1930, George Gershwin and Ira Gershwin's musical Girl Crazy, the original starring Ginger Rogers, featuring the debut of Ethel Merman, opened at the Alvin Theater in New York and ran for 272 performances. And in 1586, Mary, Queen of Scots, went on trial for conspiring against Queen Elizabeth I. Here from A Midsummer Night's Dream, Wedding March, it's Felix Mendelssohn. Paavo Järvi is conducting the Zurich Tonhalle Orchestra.

There it is, the much-used wedding march from A Midsummer Night's Dream. Felix Mendelssohn, Paavo Järvi, conducted the Zurich Tonhalle Orchestra. William Boyce's symphonies were first published by John Walsh, who was known as Handel's publisher, in 1760. Each one was, in fact, composed over the previous 21 years, either as an ode to a vocal or stage work, or as an overture, not uncommon for symphonies of that time. When it was published, Boyce was 49 and had started to gradually withdraw from music life and public life in general, probably because of his deafness. These pieces were no doubt chosen for publication as a single set to represent his finest and most famous orchestral works. It's a third symphony, William Boyce, English Concert, conducted by Trevor Pinnock.

0: Legendary spontaneous wit, Paula Poundstone brings her hilarious stand-up to Jacksonville for one night only. You've heard her on NPR's Wait, Wait, Don't Tell Me and seen her in Inside Out and Inside Out 2. See Paula Poundstone live Friday, November 13th at 7:30 at the WJCT Soundstage. 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
2: A Pulitzer Prize winning author and a man released from prison after 3 decades for a murder he says he didn't commit. We catch up on the story of Bone Valley on the next First Coast Connect.
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The Vienna String Ensemble playing the work of celebrated native son Josef Lanner, Fleeting Pleasure. Not as well known these days as the Strausses, but definitely part of a dynasty. This Gaelic symphony, written by Amy Beach before she was 30, is a landmark for its inspiration, according to her, lay in a set of melodies of Old Ireland. She found in an Irish Gaelic collection from 1841. Their simple, rugged, and unpretentious beauty, she wrote, led me to develop their ideas in symphonic form. Most of the themes are actual quotations from the collection of music, and those which are original, she tried to keep in the same idiom and spirit. It's the second movement of that Gaelic symphony.

Second movement from a Gaelic symphony by Amy Beach. That was the Nashville Symphony Orchestra led by Kenneth Schermerhorn. Here's a clarinet quintet, fourth movement, when it premiered in December 1789 in Vienna. Mozart didn't sit in the audience or conduct. He played the viola part alongside his friend, the virtuoso clarinetist Anton Stadler.

0: Clarinet Quintet, Fourth Movement by Mozart. That was the Pacifica String Quartet featuring Anthony McGill, clarinetist.
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From a work called Souvenirs, Samuel Barber composed that. Those were three dances. Yoel Levy conducted the Atlanta Symphony Orchestra. I'm Kevin O'Connor. 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Today in history, 1892, Arthur Conan Doyle published The Adventures of Sherlock Holmes, a collection of 12 stories originally published serially in the Strand magazine. And in 1912, Bull Moose Teddy Roosevelt shot while campaigning in Milwaukee. Yeah, someone took a shot at him, and the amazing thing was he went ahead and finished that speech and recovered pretty well, actually. Wow, 1941 March, John Williams.

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3: Or dry weather this afternoon here in Northeast Florida. Temperatures reach the upper 80s to lower 90s inland, mid 80s at the beaches. 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

Czech Suite Susetska, that by Antonín Dvořák, featured David Golub conducting the Padua Chamber Orchestra. Richard Wagner's Das Rheingold will hear Entry of the Gods into Valhalla, grand work coming up in just about 20 minutes, along with a sinfonia from one of the Bachs, not J.S. We'll hear Johann Christian Bach and others this hour. This day in history, October 14th, 1916, sophomore tackle and guard Paul Robeson was excluded from the Rutgers football team when Washington and Lee University refused to play against a black person. And Robeson would, of course, go on to be a very big figure in civil rights and entertainment, too. 1924, Arnold Schoenberg's opera Die Glücklichen premiered in Vienna, and in 1926, this is a big one, A.A. Milne's book Winnie the Pooh was published. Here's Joudot, Fountains, written by Maurice Ravel. This is Jean Ephraim Bavouzet.

Jean-Eflam Bavouze, playing Judo, also known as, well, translates to Fountains. Maurice Ravel composed that. The Spanish Lady is Edward Elgar's only unfinished two-act opera left in sketches at his death in 1934, later arranged into orchestral suites by Dr. Percy Young. Encouraged by George Bernard Shaw and librettist Sir Barry Jackson, Elgar wrote sketches during his final years, largely recycling or reworking unused material from earlier oratorios in the Crown of India suite. This is the suite from The Spanish Lady. Edward Elgar, William Boughton, conducts here the English String Orchestra.

0: Sweet from the Spanish Lady, Edward Elgar. That was William Boughton conducting the English String Orchestra. Coming up next, a conductor who was also a Muppet.
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3: In 1959, Alfred Hitchcock, the master of suspense, gave us North by Northwest, a glamorous, ingenious thriller starring Cary Grant as an innocent man caught in a deadly case of mistaken identity. 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

Did you know that the character of Zubin Beckmesser on The Muppet Show was created in 1976 and a direct homage to the great Zubin Mehta conducting the New York Philharmonic in Das Rheingold, Entry of the Gods into Valhalla by Richard Wagner? Mehta served as the director of the New York Philharmonic for 13 years, from 78 to 91, making the longest single tenure in that orchestra's history, even more than Bernstein. Here is Sinfonia by Johann Christenbach. I was thinking we had Carl Philipp Emanuel, but I got my box confused. Not hard to do, really, stylistically or technically. Sinfonia, Johann Christenbach, David Zinman conducting the Netherlands Chamber Orchestra.

0: Johann Christian Bach's Sinfonia. David Zinman conducted the Netherlands Chamber Orchestra. Coming up next, something for poet and peasant alike.
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That is the Poet and Peasant Overture, an exciting work from Franz von Suppe. Paul Paré conducted the Detroit Symphony Orchestra. This is a divertissimo that Fernando Sor dedicated to his student, Julie Fondard, late period work highlighting the sophisticated style Sor brought to the classical guitar duo. And this was an ensemble, by the way, that he championed to elevate the instrument's status in European salons. It's the Polonaise from the Divertissement, Fernando Sor, and the duetting guitarists here, Pearl and Gray, Julian Gray, Ronald Pearl.

0: Wapango, that was written by Jose Moncayo. Maximiano Valdez conducted the Simon Bolivar Symphony Orchestra.
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3: Or dry weather this afternoon here in Northeast Florida. Temperatures reach the upper 80s to lower 90s inland, mid 80s at the beaches. 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

That was an arrangement by Jennifer Higdon for the Seraphim String Quartet of the traditional gospel piece Amazing Grace. I'm Kevin O'Connor, and happy to be with you on this amazing day. It's Wednesday. We've got some music coming up from George Gershwin in about 20 minutes or so. Rhapsody in Blue, along with the flute concerto La Tempesta de Mare, Storm at Sea by Vivaldi. Today in classical music history, Leonard Bernstein, American conductor, composer, pianist, educator, died of pneumonia in New York at age of 72. In 1905, Claude Debussy's La Mer premiered in Paris, and in 1843, it was the first performance of Felix Mendelssohn's music for Midsummer Night's Dream at Potsdam. Overture was actually composed in 1826. The King of Prussia, Frederick William IV, requested the 12 new pieces. Here's Ruslan and Ludmilla, Overture, Mikhail Glinka. It's the Malmö Symphony Orchestra.

Ruslan and Ludmila Overture, composed by Mikhail Glinka. That was the Malmö Symphony Orchestra. Spencer Williams wrote this jazz standard, Basin Street Blues, in 1926. It was actually published and recorded in 28, drawing from his own life and New Orleans history in a very colorful district. He grew up living in Mahogany Hall on Basin Street, which was run by his aunt, the notorious New Orleans Madam Lulu White. Here's Basin Street Blues, Spencer Williams. It's the Canadian Brass.

0: Bass and Street Blues, nice jazzy arrangement of that, appropriately, from Canadian Brass. It was written by Spencer Williams. 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Coming up, Rhapsody in Blue, as long as I have your jazzy attention, Gershwin.
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1: George Gershwin worked on Rhapsody in Blue for about 3 weeks before the premiere, so it was somewhat unfinished. He improvised much of the piano solo during the performance. Inspired by the sounds and rhythms of the train cars he'd heard while traveling between New York and Boston, he called it initially an American Rhapsody, but his brother Ira suggested the title Rhapsody in Blue. Ira, always the wordsmith, after visiting an art gallery. Here's Rhapsody in Blue, George Gershwin. It's Leonard Bernstein with the Los Angeles Philharmonic Orchestra and the conductor playing the piano.

0: New York celebrated so many times in song. That definitely one of the exceptional cases. Certainly, George Gershwin's epic Rhapsody in Blue, Leonard Bernstein there with the Los Angeles Philharmonic Orchestra. Bernstein playing the piano as well. I mentioned a little bit earlier that he passed on this day at the age of 72, dying of pneumonia, sadly, but big legacy as far as recording and literally everything else. Coming up, some Vivaldi. We'll have a flute concerto next.
1: A Pulitzer Prize-winning author and a man released from prison after 3 decades for a murder he says he didn't commit. We catch up on the story of Bone Valley on the next First Coast Connect.
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That was the opening work in Vivaldi's landmark collection of six flute concertos. Number one, La Tempesta di Mare. And Richard Tognetti conducted the Australian Chamber Orchestra. Emmanuel Pahu was the soloist. This was written for the 1944 patriotic film Henry V, directed by and starring Laurence Olivier. It's Henry V Suite, actually, by William Walton. And he did some other work for Olivier films, including Shakespeare's Hamlet and Richard III.

0: The London Philharmonic Orchestra and chorus there conducted by Carl Davis. That was Henry V Suite, written by William Walton.
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2: A Pulitzer Prize winning author and a man released from prison after 3 decades for a murder he says he didn't commit. 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
3: Or dry weather this afternoon here in Northeast Florida. Temperatures reach the upper 80s to lower 90s inland, mid 80s at the beaches. 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

Well, you can have a little choreography if you're processing to that at your wedding. The Wedding March by Johan Halvorsen, with Henning Kraggerud playing violin and the Razumovsky Symphony. I hope you're well today. I'm Lynn Warfel. It's Wednesday. This is music I first heard in a Disney film that you had to be a real horse nut, I think, as a kid, which, of course, I was, to get it. But it was all about the Spanish riding school in Vienna and the wonderful Lipizzans. And first time I heard Schubert's March Militaire No. 1, and I begged my piano teacher to learn it. But thank goodness she didn't give me this arrangement that's very well handled by Vladimir Horowitz.

Yeah, the version that Mrs. Gallio gave me in fifth grade was not quite like that. Maybe a third of the notes. That was Vladimir Horowitz and those virtuoso arrangement of the March Militaire No. 1 in D by Franz Schubert. This is music by Jenny McLeod, or Jennifer Helen McLeod. She was born 1941 in New Zealand, lived her whole life on the North Island, born in Wellington, and she had a really interesting life. She studied for 2 years in Europe with Messiaen, Stockhausen, and Berio. She became a lecturer in music at Victoria University in 1967, and she was appointed at the age of about 29 to professor in 1971. During her professorship, she was influenced by Guru Maharaj's Divine Light Mission, which led her to early retirement. She was appointed an officer of the New Zealand Order of Merit to the Queen's Birthday Honours in 1997. She lived on a bay, and this is from her Three Celebrations at the Bay, music by Jenny McLeod, the New Zealand Symphony led by Uwe Grote.

0: Music by New Zealand composer Jenny McLeod, and she lived for a long time with a view over a bay, at the bay, from three celebrations with the New Zealand Symphony Orchestra.
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0: Well, the Finnish government made Sibelius's 50th birthday a national holiday, which was terrific. I mean, who wouldn't want something like that, as long as you didn't have to really dress? But anyway, they also said, would you bring a new symphony? And he started working on one. I remember one of the comments it said that he made is, I feel as if God threw down pieces of a mosaic from heaven, and they all landed on the floor, and he asked me to put it together. And he said, so it gave him some challenges, but it's also the symphony that contains that wonderful swan call that he's so famous for in his music. Here's the Minnesota Orchestra led by Osmo Vanska.

0: Celebrating his own 50th birthday, he wrote the Symphony No. 5, Sibelius's music with Osmo Vanska and the Minnesota Orchestra.
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0: That was Laura St. John, violinist, and Matt Hershkowitz playing piano.
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4: Or dry weather this afternoon here in Northeast Florida. Temperatures reach the upper 80s to lower 90s inland, mid 80s at the beaches. 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

I'm suitably relaxed. How about you? Reverie by Claude Debussy with Julian Bream and John Williams playing guitars. Coming up, something that you can set your watch to, and also some incidental music from a stage work. Welcome to Wednesday. I'm Lynn Warfel. It's the 14th of October. And without further ado, this is the Daily Download. 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Today it is this, the finale of Haydn's Symphony No. 101, one of his London symphonies, The Clock. It's played here by Capella Istropolitana.

the finale to Haydn's London Symphony No. 101, The Clock, and it is free to you today, and you can collect daily download pieces every weekday they change at yourclassical.org. That was Capella Istropolitana performing that. Well, this is some music by Henry Purcell for a work called Abdelazar, which actually was used by Benjamin Britten when it came to writing Young Person's Guide to the Orchestra. He used the fugue from the music for that production. Here's some of the incidental music by Purcell, Tafel Musik, led by Gene Lamont.

0: Music by Henry Purcell, co-opted just a little bit, but I think he would approve, by Benjamin Britten when he wrote his Young Person's Guide to the Orchestra. Incidental music from Abdelazer, Tafel Music, led by Jean Lamont.
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0: The Daphnis and Chloe Suite number 2. I love that one. Maurice Ravel's music getting the juices flowing there. 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
0: This is a concerto for guitar. It's by Hector Villalobos, and it's played by Sharon Isbin, the New York Philharmonic, led by Jose Cerebriere.

0: That was guitarist Sharon Isbin, born in St. Louis Park, or raised in St. Louis Park, Minnesota. The New York Philharmonic, led by Jose Cerebriere, and the Guitar Concerto by Hector Villalobos. 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It's right down there. So thank you so much for joining me on this Wednesday. I hope you enjoyed the music. I've certainly enjoyed having your company. I'm Lynn Warfel.
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3: Or dry weather this afternoon here in Northeast Florida. Temperatures reach the upper 80s to lower 90s inland, mid 80s at the beaches. 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

The opening of the String Quartet No. 2 by Chevalier de Saint-Georges, who was in the service of the King of France, that was performed by the Catalyst Quartet. Hope you're well today. I'm Lynn Warfel. It's Wednesday. It's the 14th of October. And this is an opera, a three-act opera by Carl Nielsen to a libretto by a Danish writer based on a comedy by Ludvig Holberg. Yeah, you know, like Suite from Holberg's Time by Edvard Grieg. Yeah. Anyway, it was first performed November 1906 at the Royal Danish Theater, Masquerade. Here is the overture.

The Overture to Masquerade, a three-act opera by Danish composer Carl Nielsen, with the Gothenburg Symphony led by Myung-Won Chung. Well, to get in the mood for Camille Saint-Saëns' Piano Concerto No. 5, The Egyptian, here is The Egyptian by Jean-Philippe Rameau.

0: The Egyptian by Jean-Philippe Rameau, played on harp by Elizabeth Heinen.
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0: This is a piece of music that whenever I play it, I think of Agatha Christie's Death on the Nile, probably because most of this musically is set along the Nile. It's Camille Saint-Saëns' Piano Concerto No. 5, The Egyptian, and it takes you right along the banks of the Nile. You can hear frogs at one point, at least according to Camille Saint-Saëns, and the boat propellers as the boats are going up and down the river. Here is the Piano Concerto No. 5 with Stephen Huff and the City of Birmingham Symphony.

0: I really like that one, especially that last movement is really something. Camille Saint-Saëns is writing with great passion about a location he was passionate about, Egypt, the Egyptian Piano Concerto No. 5 in F, Sakari Oromo leading the City of Birmingham Symphony, and the pianist, the great Stephen Huff.
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0: This is a Slavonic Rhapsody by Antony Dvorak. He always kind of had this flavor to his music, even when he was encouraging young countries like the United States to come up with their own our own national sound when he was visiting over here in the late 19th century. No matter what he wrote, whether it was his New World Symphony or American string quartets and quintets, always sounded a little bit like Bohemia. He couldn't help it. Here's the Slavonic Rhapsody No. 3 in A-flat with the Czech Philharmonic.

0: Antonín Dvořák's music, that was the Slavonic Rhapsody number 3 in A-flat, his Opus 45 collection of Slavonic Rhapsodies. There are more than just one in that publication. And that was the Czech Philharmonic Orchestra playing his music. If you want to add to your classical music collection, check out something called the Daily Download. 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
3: More dry weather this afternoon here in Northeast Florida. Temperatures reach the upper 80s to lower 90s inland, mid 80s at the beaches. 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

Alexis Weissenberg playing a waltz impromptu in A-flat by Franz Liszt. Coming up, we have music about New York from an Australian source. We have music from China and a big Beethoven symphony that came from a big Beethoven night out. And then we're just going to take a little break and a side trip to Scotland. Why not? It's not that far. So stick around if you can. I'm Lynn Werfel. Welcome. You know the saying, a New York minute, right? Like really, really, really fast. Well, this is music called A New York Minute, but it's by Australian composer Marianne Budosh, who is a guitarist and composer, played here by Laura Metcalf on cello and Rupert Boyd on guitar.

A New York Minute from Marion Budosh, who is a guitarist, Australian composer, Laura Metcalf, the cellist, Rupert Boyd, the guitarist. Well, it's just about, 4,000 miles or so, plus a little bit from Australia to China, where we go for Ren Guang's music, and this is perhaps his best-known piece, Silver Clouds Chasing the Moon.

0: Music from Chinese composer Ren Guang. He died in 1941 at the age of 41. That was Silver Clouds Chasing the Moon with pianist Ji Chen.
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0: This symphony by Beethoven is considered one of the later works of his early period, and he realized after staying some time in Heiligenstadt that his hearing loss might be incurable, and so he was dealing with that, among other things, in his family life. The Symphony No. 2 with the San Francisco Symphony, led by Michael Tilson Thomas.

0: Well, they didn't tell me it was a live performance, but yay verily, I think it is, because there's your audience, the San Francisco Symphony, led by Michael Tilson Thomas, the Symphony No. 2 in D by Beethoven.
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0: This is violinist Rachel Barton Pine. She's joined by fiddle player Alistair Fraser. There's a distinction there. And the Scottish Chamber Orchestra, a medley of Scott's tunes put together by Rachel Barton Pine.

a medley of Scott's tunes put together by Rachel Barton Pine, and Rachel was playing violin along with fiddler Alistair Fraser. Well, this is John Playford's music, Scotch Cap.

0: the Baltimore Consort, and Scotch Cap.
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2: Or dry weather this afternoon here in Northeast Florida. Temperatures reach the upper 80s to lower 90s inland, mid-80s at the beaches. 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

Were you counting the pianos? The suite number one for two pianos, the waltz from that music by Anton Arensky, and the pianists were Aglika Genova and Lyubin Dimitrov. They're known as the Genova and Dimitrov piano duo because they had meetings and just couldn't come up with anything else, I guess. But there you go. Coming up, something for seven trumpets. I'm Lynn Warfel, and I want to say hi. So hi, I hope you're doing well. It's the 14th of October, midweek, almost mid-month, and this is music by Johann Altenburg. What do you do when one trumpet won't do? Well, don't just add another one, add six more. This is a concerto for seven trumpets and timpani played by the Wallace Collection.

0: I believe that note was a high M above L, the Seven Trumpets and Timpani Concerto by Johann Altenburg, the Wallace Collection, led by John Wallace.
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0: Yo-Yo Ma is such a great guy. I remember when he was on Mr. Rogers with his son, and he's just really an appealing human. And he joins here with pianist Catherine Stott in Charles Gounod's Ave Maria.

Charles Gounod's setting of Ave Maria with Yo-Yo Ma and Catherine Stott. Well, I looked up and I cannot figure out if the story is true that Wolfgang and his wife, Wolfgang Mozart, had a coach stop on their way back home to Vienna and stopped in Linz. The mayor of the town and some other officials told people in the town that the Mozarts were here and they were going to bring a new symphony to town. And supposedly the guy came up with it in just a couple of days. It's possible, but I don't know. It's plausible anyway. Here's the Linz Symphony No. 36 with the Prague Chamber Orchestra.

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0: The Golden Silver Waltz by Franz Lehár. I'm Lynn Werfel. Thank you so much for joining me.
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3: Patchy morning fog Thursday and Friday, then mostly sunny skies, highs in the 80s, windy, highs in the 70s this weekend. 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
5: 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Don't miss it.

Sounds made up, doesn't it? I'm joking. It was actually three improvisations by Francis Poulenc, played by pianist Pascal Roget. I'm Scott Blankenship. Thanks a lot for joining me for some classical music this afternoon. Gioacchino Rossini wrote a whole opera about a woman living under a false identity, and the overture is in disguise as well. But there's also a second theme in here that you might recognize from elsewhere if you're a Rossini superfan. He reused the overture for another opera produced the same year. And you're about to hear the overture from The Happy Deception with the Orpheus Chamber Orchestra.

The Happy Deception Overture by Gioacchino Rossini. That was the Orpheus Chamber Orchestra performing. 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Danza Brasileira by Jorge Morel is next. Fantastic guitarist you're about to hear. It's Milos Karadalic.

0: Milos Karadalic playing guitar for Danza Brasileira, composed by Jorge Morel. 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
0: Hi, I'm Scott Blankenship. I hope you're well. One of Monk's book's friends asked him once a question that had been on his mind for quite a while. He said, "Hey, Max, you're a pianist. So why do you think you have this fascination with the violin?" And Max replied, "Because the violin can sing a melody better than the piano can. And melody is the soul of music, after all." Well, I know some pianists who would argue that point, but go ahead and go off there, Max. Brooke was born in Germany, but his heart was in the Highlands with this next piece. It's his Scottish Fantasy with Cho Lang Lin Violin and the Chicago Symphony Orchestra led by Leonard Slatkin.

0: The Scottish Fantasy by Max Bruch, with Leonard Slatkin conducting the Chicago Symphony Orchestra and Cho Lang Lin playing the violin.
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0: Hi, I'm Scott Blankenship with music by Johannes Brahms to finish up the hour. There's a lot of people out there who point to his serenades as symphony practice, and you're about to hear the opening movement from his serenade number one. It's the Allegro Molto, and it sets sort of a relaxed pastoral mood. You get rustic brass drones, and there's a horn theme here that gives a nod to his recent past, sort of mimicking Joseph Haydn's music. Here's Alexander Rabari conducting the Belgian Radio and Television Philharmonic Orchestra.

0: Some point to that serenade by Johannes Brahms as symphony practice. That was the first movement of his Serenade No. 1, with Alexander Rabari conducting the Belgian Radio and Television Philharmonic Orchestra.
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3: Patchy morning fog Thursday and Friday, then mostly sunny skies, highs in the 80s, windy, highs in the 70s this weekend. 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
13: This is the Composer's Datebook for October 14th. I'm John Berge. On today's date in 1883, the premiere of Antonín Dvořák's Violin Concerto was given in Prague by the Czech violinist František Ondráček, with the National Theater Orchestra led by a Czech conductor named Moritz Anger, an old friend of Dvořák's and his one-time roommate. The concerto was commissioned by the distinguished violinist Josef Joachim, an old friend and collaborator of the German composer Johannes Brahms. Brahms had sent Joachim two of Dvořák's chamber works for strings. Joachim expressed enthusiasm for these pieces and urged Dvořák to write a concerto for him. So far, so good. Dvořák had a finished score by December 1879, but Joachim had what we'd now call some issues with the score. And by the time Dvořák was finishing the last revisions, 3 years had elapsed, with no talk of a premiere. Dvořák realized Joachim was unlikely to ever premiere the new concerto. So instead, Dvořák offered it to Ondráček, a young virtuoso who eagerly championed it in Prague and abroad. You should note that Josef Joachim finally did perform Dvořák's violin concerto in Berlin in 1894, some 15 years after he'd commissioned it. Composer's Datebook is produced by APM, American Public Media, in collaboration with the American Composers Forum, reminding you that all music was once new.

That's the Polish Chamber Orchestra playing music by Andrzej Panufnik. Dance number two, that comes from Panufnik's Old Polish Suite. I'm Scott Blankenship, glad to have your company this afternoon. Here's some music from the People Pretending to Be Someone They're Not file, The Arabian Dance from Edvard Grieg's Peer Gynt. And you hear the Arabian dance in Act 4 of the drama, where Peer has put on some Eastern dress and a desert tribe takes him for a prophet. So basically the music is a welcome for a fraud. It's not without consequences, though. Later in the same scene, Anitra robs him of his money and jewels and then leaves.

Arabian Dance from Peer Gynt, written by Edvard Grieg, with Herbert Blomstedt conducting the San Francisco Symphony. Yaratala and Andreas Grutisen, both pianos, both sitting at their own keyboard for this Rondo in D major, written by Franz Schubert.

0: A rondo by Franz Schubert with Yara Tal and Andreas Grutiessen playing pianos. Surf over to yourclassical.org for a new video featuring soprano Tina O'Malley. She's the winner of the 2026 Karen Larson Your Classical Prize. And she has an interview with Julia Amacher and also performs part of Donizetti's Lucia di Lammermoor. That's at yourclassical.org. Stay with me, A Masked Ball Quadrille by Johann Strauss Jr. is just around the corner.
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0: Here's an orchestral quadrille Johann Strauss Jr. arranged from melodies of Giuseppe Verdi's 1859 opera Un ballo in maschera. Strauss introduced the piece to Viennese audiences about 3 years later, transforming the dramatic Italian opera themes into a peppy dance music. Here's Riccardo Muti and the Vienna Philharmonic.

Well, the crowd surely loves that music. That's part of one of the New Year's concerts in Vienna recordings with the Vienna Philharmonic. And Riccardo Muti conducting the Masked Ball Quadrille by Johann Strauss Jr. This is music by Leopold Mozart, Wolfgang's father and first teacher for violin and piano. He kept after him to practice, took him on tour first as a Wunderkind novelty and later looking for work. It doesn't seem like Mozart had much of a childhood, though, does it? Leopold spent so much time on Wolfgang, you might forget that his father was also a musician and composer himself. When Wolfgang was 6 years old, Leopold finished this trumpet concerto. Here's Yahya Ling and the Scottish Chamber Orchestra with Rolf Smedvig playing.

0: By Leopold Mozart, that's his trumpet concerto with Yahya Leng, conducting the Scottish Chamber Orchestra with Rolf Smedvig playing the trumpet. Stay close, there's music by Alfred Reed on the way, El Camino Real, and in just a moment, an exorcism with a beat.
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0: El Amor Brujo is a ballet about a Spanish widow who's haunted by her unfaithful husband, and she tries to get rid of him by throwing incense in the fire and then dancing him away. It didn't go over all that well at its Madrid premiere in 1915, and Manuel de Falla spent the next year revising it. The ritual fire dance found its real champion in Arthur Rubinstein. Arthur heard the premiere of Manuel de Falla's Nights in the Gardens of Spain in 1916 and offered to play it himself later on that season. Here's that ritual fire dance from El Amor Brujo with Sergio Comisiona conducting the Houston Symphony Orchestra.

Ritual Fire Dance from El Amor Brujo by Manuel de Falla, Sergio Comisiona, conducting the Houston Symphony Orchestra. Time for one more piece to finish the hour. It's El Camino Real by Alfred Reed.

0: By Alfred Reed, El Camino Real. Alfred Reed conducting the Senzoku Gakuen Symphonic Wind Orchestra.
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3: Patchy morning fog Thursday and Friday, then mostly sunny skies, highs in the 80s, windy, highs in the 70s this weekend. 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
7: For me, it was strange because my kids were 5 and 3 at that point, and my wife went back to work as a nurse. It was a great experience, actually, to be a full-time dad, like, there every day. For a while, I really wasn't motivated to practice just to practice, and so that's when I started writing.
6: Grammy-winning guitarist Jason Veo started writing the music for his latest recording during the COVID pandemic in 2020. He never had any ambition to be a composer. However, once he had the space to create these original sketches, he found himself filled with gratitude, which is the title of this very personal recording. The title track is Gratitude, and it premiered at the Cleveland International Classical Guitar Festival. Tell me about that concert and why it was so special for you.
7: That one I wrote for my mother. That's the last concert she heard me play. So that was the premiere, and I played it as an encore, I believe, as an encore piece for that concert.
6: You did write a series of etudes that appear on this recording. They are the December etudes. Tell me about these pieces.
7: I was catching up with a classical guitarist friend of mine, and I said, I want to write some etudes or studies that are more geared toward intermediate to advanced players. They also quote, like, different rock tunes, right? Like, the third one's a King Crimson. The first one is, like, a little quote Play the Game by Queen. It was just very whimsical and fun.
6: The opening track is called Tidal Pools, and you do make use of a riff from Limelight by Rush.
7: Tidal Pools, the riff in the beginning is then sort of echoes that. But when I did the arrangement, it sounded like Limelight, like the melody and everything in me, it was in there, and it was a big hit.
6: Let's talk about Home, which is a right-hand tremolo study in an open G tuning. Tell us what that means.
7: I want to make a tremolo study where players don't really have to worry quite so much about their left hand and make the left hand really easy. So if you do it in an open tuning, kind of like what Joni Mitchell would do, if she tuned a guitar pretty almost to it, like a G chord. It was always to challenge myself. You know, we classical guitarists, though, if you take even a week off of your tremolo, it gets really rusty quickly.
6: When I first saw the title Grumble, I got a real kick out of that. And then I started to read what it was about, and I was kind of surprised that it was connected to a video game. Tell us about this piece.
7: So I'm upstairs doing Zoom lessons. Thank God for Zoom. I hear all this commotion downstairs, like laughing and shouting. And so I come down there, and they're all playing Mario Kart. So I learned how to play Mario Kart. It's called Grumble because one of the hardest boards in Mario Kart, of that version of Mario Kart, is Grumble Volcano.
6: Ethan's lullaby was not written for one of your children. It was written for someone else's child.
7: That was the first commission I ever got, and that was well before 2020. And I didn't even know these people. The ones who commissioned it. They said, my wife and I met in college and we used to listen to your records all the time. First of all, that's pretty cool. We're about to have our first child and we thought, what better way than to ask you if you would write a piece. We know he's a boy. We're going to name him Ethan.
6: The new recording is called Gratitude with guitarist Jason Vio. To hear the full conversation, download the extended podcast. That's New Classical Tracks from American Public Media. I'm Julie Elmacher.
0: Music from this week's New Classical Tracks is coming up a little later in the hour. You'll hear Home, written by and performed by guitarist Jason Vio. But next is a No Question About It hit by Johann Sebastian Bach. Originally, you would find this music played on a big organ to get the full effect. But then here comes Leopold Stokowski and does a transcription for orchestra that will blow your hair back.

Johann Sebastian Bach's Toccata and Fugue in D minor. That was José Cerebrier conducting the Bournemouth Symphony Orchestra in that transcription by the great Leopold Stokowski. 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Here's Laurel Zucker playing flute, Renee Siebert playing flute as well, with Samuel Magill playing the cello, with the trio number 3, London, written by Joseph Haydn.

0: The trio number three, the one called London by Joseph Haydn, with Laurel Zucker and Renee Siebert playing flutes, Samuel Magill cello. Stay close. In just a moment, you'll hear music from this week's New Classical Tracks with Julie Amacher. Home by Jason Vio is on the way.
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1: Hi, I'm Scott Blankenship. You know, guitarist Jason Vio, it turns out, is a composer as well. He wrote Home in 2020 in the early months of the pandemic. And he said he gave it that title because he was thinking a lot about being at home. Must have felt like a real novelty after years of touring. Suddenly he found himself at home with the kids and lots of time on his hands.
2: I remember writing a slur etude for a roommate of mine one year who was a guitarist. And then I wrote three other pieces just for fun while I was on my year-long GFA tour for the first prize of that competition and here and there. But again, it was never any ambition to be a composer or anything like that. It's pretty similar to now. It's just this opportunity was there, and I thought, well, might not get that opportunity again to write a bunch of stuff.

Gorgeous. That's Home by Jason Vio. Jason Vio playing guitar in that recording, and that's the recording for this week's New Classical Tracks with Julie Amacher. And if you missed the show over the air, you can always find it on our website at yourclassical.org and wherever you like to get your other podcasts. More music for the home front is next, this time by Stephen Paulus. The Road Home came from a 2001 commission by the Dale Warland Singers. And Paulus found the tune The Lone Wild Bird in the Southern Harmony Songbook and asked Michael Dennis Brown to write some new words. Brown's text is about returning home after being lost or wandering.

0: Conspirare, led by Craig Hella Johnson. By Stephen Paulus, that's The Road Home.
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0: Beethoven cast a very long shadow in the music world, caused Johannes Brahms to avoid writing symphonies for a few decades, and you can add Carl Maria von Weber to that list as well. He wrote some really nice symphonies. Neither of them took off, though, probably because Beethoven's iconic Symphony No. 3 came out at about the same time.

0: Another quality composer that lived in Beethoven's shadow, at least his symphonies did. Carl Maria von Weber's Symphony No. 2 just there, performed by the BBC Philharmonic Orchestra and Juan Homina on the podium. That's music for this hour. Thanks very much for tuning in to listen along with me. I'm Scott Blankenship.
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3: Patchy morning fog Thursday and Friday, then mostly sunny skies, highs in the 80s, windy, highs in the 70s this weekend. 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Highs in the 80s, windy, highs in the 70s this weekend. 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
4: Earlier this year, PT chose Mexican composer Gabriela Ortiz as our 2026 Classical Woman of the Year. She is a legit classical music star on the international stage, but she never moved away from her home country.
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4: From APM American Public Media, this is Performance Today. I'm Valerie Kaler. Music written by Gabriela Ortiz to honor and defend the cenotes of her beloved Mexico on the way this hour.

That comes from Sleeping Beauty by Peter Tchaikovsky. That was the waltz with Seiji Ozawa conducting the Boston Symphony Orchestra. Very glad you're here to listen to some classical music with me. I'm Scott Blankenship. Here is John Williams doing what John Williams does naturally, writing film music that's just as much a character in the drama as any of the actors on the screen. In the 1992 film Far and Away, Tom Cruise and Nicole Kidman play Irish immigrants seeking their fortune in 1890s America, eventually taking part in the land run of 1893. Here's a suite from Far and Away with John Williams conducting the Berlin Philharmonic.

John Williams conducting some music of his own with the Berlin Philharmonic. That's a suite from the score of Far and Away. Music by Fritz Kreisler is on deck for you next. This was sort of a funny story behind this piece, because for about 30 years, Kreisler played this work as if it was composed by Gaetano Pugnani. At least that's what he would announce from the stage. That was an Italian violinist who actually had nothing to do with the music. A New York Times critic started asking questions, though, and Kreisler admitted that he had actually written it himself, and violinists have gone right on playing it without any problem. It's Preludium and Allegro with Kyung-Hwa Chung violin and Philip Mall piano.

Nice. That's Kyung-Wha Chung playing the violin and Philip Moll piano by Fritz Kreisler. That was Preludium and Allegro.

The planet Mercury gets a bad rap sometimes. Well, every time it goes into retrograde, anyway. Mercury is the planet of communication, so any issues you have with technology mishaps or any misunderstandings with friends or loved ones, don't worry, you can just blame it on Mercury. And by the way, it goes into retrograde on the 24th this month, so plan accordingly.

Mercury from the Planets by Gustav Holst, with Zubin Mehta conducting the New York Philharmonic. Nadja Salerno-Sonnenberg has never been a violinist who plays it safe. And when the New Century Chamber Orchestra went looking for a leader, the musicians picked her unanimously. Now, this is a string orchestra without a conductor, so she would lead from the concertmaster's chair with violin in hand. And before she arrived, New Century was a fairly obscure Bay Area ensemble. And within 2 years, the San Francisco Chronicle was reporting that its national profile had never been higher. Their first album together came out on Salerno Sonnenberg's own record label, and the first track was a piece the orchestra had commissioned from Clarice Assad. It's Impressions, a suite for chamber orchestra, and here they are, the New Century Chamber Orchestra.

Impressions, Suite for Chamber Orchestra by Clarice Assad. That was commissioned by and played by the New Century Chamber Orchestra.

Hi, I'm Scott Blankenship, and let's finish the hour with music by one of the Bach boys, meaning one of Johann Sebastian's sons. Carl Philipp Emanuel Bach, his Symphonia in E minor, is played by Gli Incogniti, that's the unknowns, conducted by Amandine Beyer.

0: A Symphonia in E Minor, written by Carl Philipp Emanuel Bach. That was Li Incogniti, The Unknowns, conducted by Amandine Beyer. I'm Scott Blankenship. Thanks for your company.
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3: Patchy morning fog Thursday and Friday, then mostly sunny skies, highs in the 80s, windy, highs in the 70s this weekend. 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
4: 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Simona Dinnerstein says the gradual changes keep her on the edge of her seat.
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4: From APM American Public Media, this is Performance Today. I'm Valerie Kaler. Coming up, Simona Dinnerstein on why she adores the piano music of Philip Glass. And we'll catch up with her in concert playing a piece called Mad Rush. That's on the way later in this hour of PT.